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3: I've been great. I tell you what, I've been looking forward to doing this show all week. I know that.
2: Yeah, we'll get lots of interesting things to talk about today and a few things that might surprise you. Before we get into all that, let me just tell you how to get in touch with Logan Sadler at Legacy Roots. 888-823-PLAN, 888-823-PLAN. You call that number, leave a message with your name and phone number right now. Go ahead, don't wait. Call it right now, leave a message, and you'll get a call back first part of the week, and then you can find out what it's all about. To have a discovery meeting, not going to cost you anything, not going to carry with it any kind of obligation whatsoever. And I'll give you that number again coming up in just a few minutes here. But Logan, let's start off today with kind of a weird thing that I just read this week. I didn't realize this, but you know how, are you allergic to cats or anything like that? Do you have problems with allergies related to cat dander, anything like
3: that? Yeah, I do. I am allergic to cats.
2: Really? Wow.
3: Yeah. So they always make me sniffle a little bit, I'll tell you that.
2: I read this week that animals can actually be allergic to humans. Did you know that?
3: I had no idea. So I can irritate them as much as they irritate me at times. I don't mean irritating like, you know, that, just as far as the allergies. But that's interesting. I had no idea. I mean, I guess it makes sense, right? We are somewhat similar in some ways, I guess, but it's that's interesting. I had no idea.
2: Really interesting. So, I guess, you know, when it comes to pet adoptions, a lot of people say, oh, well, I can't adopt a cat because I'm allergic. Well, you know, what if you adopt a cat and it turns out the cat is allergic to you? So, you know.
3: Yeah, that's interesting. I really never thought of it that way.
2: Never know. Hey, let's talk about baby boomers today. And I want to ask you, what percentage of your client base is part of the baby boomer generation?
3: Yeah, you know, so baby boomers go from 1946 to 1964. So that'd be the ages between 62 and roughly about 80 years old.
2: And I'm guessing a lot of your folks fall into that category.
3: They do, yeah. Most of the clients I would say we work with are typically over the age of 50. And so, you know, a lot of them that came on at 55 or 60 are now in, you know, their 70s and 80s. And a lot of the clients coming on board, like we have several clients we're working with right now who are coming on board with us right now at 62. You know, so like you said, I would say probably over the last, you know, 10 or 15 years, a majority of our client base has been in that baby boomer generation.
2: Yeah.
3: Of course, we're lucky enough where our firm has been around a long time. So, you know, we have several clients that we work with that are, you know, 80 plus. You know, we have some clients that are in their 80s and 90s. And so obviously from a prior generation. But, you know, the nice part about it is I think baby boomers is one of those where you look at some of the statistics right now. There is, I believe right now retiring, there is 30 million in the U.S. that will be retiring between 2024, which is a couple years ago, all the way to 2030.
2: Wow.
3: So 30 million, which is about $11,000 Americans hit the retirement age right now of about 65 every day, 11,000. So it's just amazing that generation, how many of them there is right now.
2: And all of that's going to require a whole lot of financial planning, that's for sure.
3: Yeah, I think it's going to be the next, you know, the next 5, 10, 15 years is going to be probably one of the largest, you know, wealth transfers. We've talked about that before on the show, but yeah. And it's one of those where with people that are retiring and, you know, there's more people with more money right now that are have more and more questions, I would say.
2: Well, you know, you mentioned that the firm has a lot of folks who are 80 plus, mm-hmm. but the cool thing is that, you know, we talk about this on the show all the time. There are new people coming on, and you got a lot of new folks who are not baby boomers yet. I mean, they were born, you know, sometime after, you know, that. So
3: yep.
2: At any rate, it seems that there's a completely different set of financial challenges faced by boomers compared to what their parents faced. What are some of those unique challenges?
3: Yeah, I think some of the unique challenges that we're seeing in today's retirement landscape for the baby boomers is there's a lot of them that now when you look at what they've accumulated their money, they have a lot in 401ks and IRAs and retirement accounts. Where, you know, most of our clients, they have $500,000, $1 million, $5 million. I mean, there's a lot of wealth that's been created in the retirement planning landscape. And when you look at generations before, it wasn't really that way, right? Most of them had a pension and Social Security, and that was really the retirement plan. Pretty easy, right? Just one's guaranteed, the other one's guaranteed, checked a box, and that was about it.
2: Exactly.
3: And now you see a lot more complexities where people have had to save more and more money, and now they have these big piles of money, but now how do we figure out, you know, how long is this money going to last? So I would say some of the biggest things we see now is, you know, not having a structured income plan, not understanding how important an income plan is. The other thing I think that follows along with it is longevity. When you look at the baby boomer generation, a lot of them are on track to you know, last a lot longer than the prior generations as far as, you know, life goes, mm-hmm. which means it creates a whole lot of other challenges, right? Because you're living longer means your money needs to last longer. The longer you're alive means there's more chances of a good market or a bad market, of higher inflation or bad interest rates. I mean, there's a lot of things that can get more and more complex the longer and longer you live. So I think, you know, with the baby boomers, it's one of those where, you know, a lot of them have saved well and they're in good positions for their retirement planning. But I would say one of the big things is to make sure we have a plan put together, because there's a lot of challenges that's different for them versus the prior generations.
2: Yeah, the good news is that people are living longer these days. And the bad news is that people are living longer these days.
3: Well put.
2: Do you find that there are specific financial fears or concerns among the baby boomers that you keep hearing over and over again?
3: Yeah, you know, I think what a lot of people are thinking of, I think the most common ones that I hear over and over again is, you know, what's going to happen to Social Security, right? A lot of people wonder, hey, you know, I've saved all this money, I have it in my retirement accounts, that's great, but I'm really planning on retirement income coming from, you know, Social Security as a good chunk of it. And I'll tell you, from a lot of the financial plans we run, where, you know, we could look at their projections of their total lifetime income and where they're going to take all their money from, and it's interesting because, you know, 20, 30, 40, 50% of the income is probably going to come from Social Security. So we see a lot of people where that's a big concern. The other one I would say is healthcare. That's one we hear a lot, where people are concerned of how their healthcare is going to be covered, you know, between the ages of 60 to 65. And also, when you look at some of the troubles we talk about on Social Security side, well, with Medicare, it's actually just as big or even bigger of a problem. So that's another one I would say is healthcare. And the third one that we are hearing a lot of that has become way more popular the last, I'd say, 5 or 10 years, and specifically coming down to the baby boomer generation now, is a lot of them have saved a majority. Like when I have a class full of, you know, people that come into our retirement classes that we do at the University of Redlands, they'll come in and we got, you know, 20, 30, 40, 50 people in a room. It's funny because almost always there's probably 70% of the wealth in that room is probably in a 401k or an IRA, mm-hmm. meaning it's in tax deferred investments. And so one of the biggest fears I've seen with a lot of retirees and pre-retirees right now in that baby boomer generation is, how are taxes going to factor in on their lifetime? Because I think the two biggest expenses they'll probably face is probably healthcare and the tax bill.
2: Yeah, that's for sure. And, you know, if you have $500,000 in a 401k, you don't really have that much because you got to pay taxes on it, you know. So
3: you owe somebody.
2: It requires a lot of planning, that's for sure. A lot of tax strategies. And Logan Satter and the folks at Legacy Root Wealth Management take all that into account. In general, Logan, what are some of the mistakes that you have seen made by baby boomers when it comes to their retirement planning?
3: I'd say the one biggest one I've seen that kind of incorporates a lot of different stuff inside of it is really not having a financial plan. I see a lot of, you know, a lot of them that have saved well. I have a client that came on board about a month ago, and he just said he just didn't feel like he needed an advisor, right? He had $2 or $3 million, and he's like, yeah, I could spend some money, and I'm not going to run out. I'll probably be okay. But it's interesting because there was so many different facets of the planning process that he was missing out on for him and his wife. And it took him about a year or so into retirement to realize, huh, I never thought about this, or I didn't calculate, you know, exactly when I should take Social Security based off maybe the 5 or 6 different metrics I should be looking at. Mm-hmm. I didn't factor in how taxes are going to play a role. He also didn't understand that, you know, now that you're in a position where you're taking money from your retirement accounts, it's a little bit different of a way to invest, and you might want to have some more things that pay better, whether it's dividend income or annuity income or structured note income, just different sources of income coming into the portfolio. And so I think it's interesting seeing a lot of baby boomers that retire and they have a lot of money, but they don't necessarily have a financial plan or a roadmap that's going to give them a step-by-step analysis and breakdown of when is the best time to do these things based off your situation. And the other thing I would say built into that is not understanding the longevity of their plan and how important it's going to need to be. Because we see a lot of people nowadays, I feel like, with internet and all this fun stuff, is we jump to trends. You know, we see a lot of people just saying, oh, the S&P 500, well, I'm just going to put all my money in the S&P 500. Well, that may be great. It may be a great tool and something you should have some money in, but you maybe don't want all your money in the S&P 500, right? Or same with annuities or whatever it may be. You want to have balance and you want to have a financial plan. And I would see that's something that I see a lot that I think is potentially the biggest mistake that a lot of them are making is just not really having a full financial plan that gives them a roadmap of what their retirement's going to look like.
2: And you got to have that diversification, that's for sure. Yeah. I think you've mentioned all of these things in our conversation already here today, but just to kind of recap, in your opinion, what are the top three things that baby boomers should make sure that they have addressed as part of their retirement planning?
3: That's a really good question. I think when you look at this, I'm going to assume that they've, you know, that they've saved enough money and stuff like that, and they're in a good spot. We'll just assume that for this segment. But I would say the three things that I like to really, really focus on that are some of the biggest importances, I would say, with most plans is I think it all starts with an income plan. To make sure with your retirement plan that you have a concrete income plan where you know exactly what income is coming in, where it's coming in, how long it's going to come in, and all that fun stuff to make sure that I always say it's the gasoline to the retirement plan, meaning you could have that nice car parked in the garage or in the driveway, but it doesn't have gas, it doesn't go anywhere. And that's the same thing with your retirement plan. Income is the heartbeat to it, right? It's what makes everything else go. And so you got to have a great income plan. The second thing I would say is understanding your current taxes and your future taxes. Understanding how tax planning with your investments, you know, just having a 401k is not a tax plan, or just having, you know, a bank account does not just help you with, oh, I have some money I can get to that it doesn't pay tax on. No, I mean, having a real tax plan, understanding what investments you have, how they're taxed now and how they're going to be taxed later to make sure that you're paying, you know, the least amount of taxes over your lifetime can be a game changer for a lot of our clients. And then the third thing is, a lot of the baby boomers that we work with have a lot of money saved. And guess what? It's a good thing. They probably have more than what they need. Meaning, you know, they have $1 million, they have $5 million or 10 million, whatever the amount is. Well, the best part about that is that means that you're probably going to be covered for your lifetime. And I could show you an analysis of, you know, if you lived X amount of years, potentially what you may have in there. But the next most important thing after you have yourself covered, after we've looked at your income plan, your taxes, all the other variants of a plan, I think the most important thing that a lot of people miss is now planning for legacy. So there's going to be money left over. Well, that's great. How do we now make sure it goes to the next generation efficiently? Or do we have our trust? Do we have our will set up? Do we understand how the tax rates are going to work for them? Do we know who our beneficiaries are? Are they our kids or a charity? Or all these different things I think that can come up with the legacy plan. That's one where I see a lot of the times that it's missed because they say, oh, I'll just get the 401k when I pass. Well, you know, how are taxes going to look on that? Is there better things we could be doing now to maybe save you and them more money over time? It may be worth looking at. So I would say those are the three things. I probably could ramble and give you six more that I think are very important.
2: I'm sure you
3: could.
2: If
3: I had to, I'm good at rambling, but if I had to pick three, I would say income, taxes, and legacy are probably some of the three most important things that a lot of the baby boomers should be looking at.
2: Lord, I was born a rambling man.
3: A rambling man, yep.
2: You should have been an Allman Brother.
3: Yeah, there you go.
2: If you'd like to have a conversation with Logan Sadler about all these things in relation to your retirement planning, call this number, 888-823-PLAN. That'll put you in touch with the good folks at Legacy Roots Wealth Management, formerly Regary Financial, now bigger and better than ever before, 888-823-PLAN. You can also check out the website, really good website with a lot of good stuff on it, LegacyRootsWM.com. 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But call that number and go ahead and do it today while you're listening to the show, 888-823-PLAN. Just leave your name, your phone number, and you'll get a call back. And then pretty soon you can be sitting in front of Logan Sadler having a conversation. And you know what? It's not going to cost you anything at all. Not going to carry with it any kind of obligation. I'm Ron Stutz along with Logan Sadler. Always fun to have these conversations. We're going to continue it in just a moment on the Financial Beat.
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2: Welcome back to more of the Financial Beat with the inimitable Logan Sadler, often imitated but never duplicated. He is the Chief Wealth Advisor and the President of the Legacy Roots Wealth Management offices in Hemet and also Redlands. And if you'd like to have a conversation with Logan yourself, You can call 888-823-PLAN, 888-823-PLAN. A discovery meeting is what will happen, and it's not going to cost you anything at all, and there are no strings attached. So check out what Logan might be able to do for you. To keep in mind that he also works with three different generations of client families. We talked about baby boomers just a moment ago, but there are folks who are older, and there are folks who are younger. Many of the older clients have been with the firm for more than a quarter of a century. So, you know, Legacy Roots Wealth Management is formerly Regeri Financial. Been around a very long time. Again, that phone number to call is 888-823-PLAN. I got a quote here for you. I think you'll like this one. The founder of McDonald's, Ray Kroc, once said, "Luck is a dividend of sweat. The more you sweat, the luckier you get." I think he's right if you think about it.
3: Yeah, that's a good way to put it. You know me, I love the quote of the week. I love a little motivation to get the day going. Yeah, I think it's true. A lot of us may not sweat physically, but I mean, I think what he's just saying there is putting the hard work in. You know, I think that's the most important thing. I love putting in some hard work, whether it's here at the office or out there doing some manual labor at the house or whatever it is. But like you said, the more you sweat, the luckier you are, meaning the harder you work, the more things typically tend to fall your way and tend to prosper. So I think that's a great, great way to look at it.
2: I'll tell you, it's somebody who worked really hard in show business over a number of years. That was Betty White. Man, what a legend. She lived to be 100
3: years absolutely.
2: Old.
3: Yeah, crazy.
2: I loved her. And she was in a movie not too long ago. What was that called?
3: Yeah, that was a little while back, but I think it was like The Proposal or something with Ryan Reynolds and Sandra Bullock. I love that movie. It was hilarious. She was the best part of it.
2: Also loved her in The Golden Girls on TV for years.
3: Oh,
2: and
3: of
2: years.
3: Course. Of course. Yeah, she has a lot of classics.
2: Yeah, really, really funny lady, but and a lot of class. Let's see what we can learn about retirement planning from some classic quotes from Betty White. She was quite quotable over the years.
3: Yeah, that's for sure.
2: She once said, "I'm a health nut. I have a two-story house and a very bad memory, so I'm up and down those stairs all day."
3: Yeah.
2: Can you draw any wisdom out of that quote?
3: What's funny is, like you said, looking at retirement planning for Betty White quotes, we should be able to. She lived to 100, so she had probably a pretty good retirement plan set up.
2: Yeah.
3: And what's interesting about this is health, I think, is just so important to the overall financial planning because, you know, you hear these people where you can have all the money in the world, but what do a lot of sick people want? They want good health, mm-hmm. right? And I think it's one of those things where when you look at it, health is important to a financial plan because not having good health can be extremely, extremely expensive. Having to pay for medications or physical therapy or surgeries or extra help around the house with nurses or doctors or whoever it may be, man, can that get expensive. And, you know, I think a lot of the people I work with will ask, you know, what does some of your most successful clients have in common? And yeah, you know, we have some clients that have great money and they've got a lot of money put away and they have good financial plans. But, you know, transitioning back to, I think what most people want in retirement is good health. And a lot of the ones that have good health that we work with are ones that typically stay pretty active. Right? They stay, like you said, a two-story house, like Betty White said, and they move around. I had a client literally yesterday. She's 84 years old, was in our office, and we're going over her financial plans. She's been with us for more than 10 years. And it was interesting because guess where she just came from when she came in?
2: I don't know, but she was doing Pilates or something.
3: She was at the gym, exactly. She came in from the gym in her workout gear, and she said, "Sorry, I just came right from the gym." And I said, "That's awesome." She said, "Well, if you don't use it, you lose it, right?" And so I love that. And we have so many of our clients that, again, it may not be the gym. Some of them just like to walk or they do gardening or something, you know.
2: Yeah.
3: But I think, man, it's just so important to have good health and keep that body moving.
2: Yeah. You know, we have talked many times about this, Logan, but, you know, there's some people out there who just don't see themselves ever retiring. They don't want to. And Betty White once said, "Retirement is not in my vocabulary." And it certainly wasn't. I mean, she worked right until the end, as far as I know. But she said, "They aren't going to get rid of me that way." But, you know, I know you know a lot of folks like that.
3: Yeah, you know, a lot of clients will go, I've got a lot of money saved. I'm in a good spot, but I'm not retiring right now. I don't need to worry about a retirement plan. And I think that's, I get the mindset. I have many, many clients that don't ever plan on retiring. But one thing I like to do is let's build a financial plan for if you retired next year, or you retired in 5 years, or you retired in 10 years. I don't care what the date is. We can keep playing with the date. But one of the most important things that I believe is to have a financial plan to where if you did have to retire, you know what your situation looks like. Unfortunately, I've had several clients that plan on working 5 or 10 more years, you know, in their 60s all the way into their 70 plus. Well, unfortunately, some things happen. Maybe you get let go from your job, or maybe it's an industry that changes and, you know, times move on, or maybe it's one where your health doesn't permit you to be able to do that anymore, or maybe your family member's health or your spouse's health. So I've seen all sorts of things where retirement plans get cut really short, or that person that thought they were going to work forever sometimes just can't. And you got to have a fallback plan to know that, you know what, if I do work forever, great. But if I am not able to, what does my retirement look like? And again, making sure that we're doing some of those, you know, some of those strategies and putting together some of the pre-planning to make sure we're in a good spot for if that time does come.
2: We're talking about various quotes from Betty White over the years, and she lived to be 100, and she was really funny, and I think everybody loves Betty White for sure. But here's another quote for you. People have told me, Betty, Facebook is a great way to keep in touch with old friends. At my age, if I wanted to keep in touch with old friends, I'd need a Ouija board. You know, so many of those folks, I'm sure, are contemporaries. Just about everyone has passed away.
3: Yeah, that's something that we do see with a lot of our clients as you get older. Unfortunately, you know, the odds of more and more of your friends being around are not as great. And, you know, some of us do have some great connections with family and other sources, of course, that may be younger with kids or grandkids or things like that. But, you know, I really do think when you look at it, the retirement, I think, is one of the most important aspects of retirement is not only your health, but your social life. Now, I know some of you are what we would call, like, you know, I'm not a huge believer in this stuff, but introvert or an extrovert, I think there's some truth to it. But sure, I think a lot of us will say, you know, maybe I don't enjoy being around people. I'm more of a hermit, or I like to be by myself. Well, that's great. You need to have that time by yourself. You got to recharge. If that's how you recharge, great, do it. But there's a huge aspect of you need to be around people. And again, it doesn't have to be every single day, and it doesn't have to be for 10 hours a day, but go to the gym, you know, join a social group, a church group, join a women's retreat or a men's retreat or a bowling club or a car club or a knitting club. I don't really care what it is. Just join something, because I do think it's so important to get around people that are like-minded, that you like to connect with, and it helps build some of that aspect of our mental health that is really hard to replace, because being involved in things typically is, a lot of us like to feel like we have a purpose or like we have something to look forward to, or sometimes we don't want to look forward to it, but it gives us something to do for the day. Yeah. And I think there's a lot of evidence out there that shows, you know, the more active you stay physically and mentally, there's some really, really great rewards for it over the long term.
2: At least make a plan to, you know, have lunch once a month or something with somebody. I mean, you know, volunteer organizations. I mean,
3: there's so many things. I mean, I always tell people, of like, you know, you like golf, great, join a golf group. If you hate golf, join a club that hates golf. You know, it doesn't, there's so many clubs, or there's so many different types of people out there. It doesn't matter what it is, right? Just figure something out and get involved. And like you said, whether it's, you know, once a week or whether it's once a month, it doesn't necessarily matter. Just get something going.
2: I don't play golf, but I don't know any of those organizations that hate golf. You know,
3: so. If you go on Facebook, there's so many groups. I'm sure you can find a group. My wife's in all those mom groups and this and that group. There's so many things I'm sure you could find.
2: One more quote here from Betty White. She said, "The older you get, the better you get, unless you're a banana."
3: Very true. Very true. You know, I just say clients are like kids, meaning, and I don't mean that in a negative way. I mean, how, you know, you're not supposed to pick a favorite one. And what's interesting is I had a client of ours who was one of my favorite people to talk to. Him and his wife were just so interesting. Unfortunately, both have since passed now, and they were in their 90s. And I remember asking him, I was younger when I had came on board with the firm, and, you know, I was asking him, he was in his probably late 80s then, maybe early 90s at that point. And I remember asking him, "What was your favorite age?" And he said, no one's ever really asked me that. He said, but if I had to ask, he's like, what's your favorite age? What was your favorite time of your life? Because you've lived 90 years. What was your favorite period of time? Mm-hmm. And he said, believe it or not, he said it was from age 50 to 60. Hmm. And in that range, you know, he said my 50s and early 60s was my favorite time of my life.
2: Yeah.
3: And I was expecting, you know, a lot of us say, oh, man, my early 20s or my 30s or my 40s or whatever age you typically go younger. I thought he would have said younger. And I asked him why. And he said, because it's interesting, when you're, you know, when you're 30, you're trying to figure out your life. When you're 20, you're either getting married or trying to find your first job. In your 30s, you're having your kids, you're raising your kids, and it's kind of, everything's just kind of chaotic. And he said, it's interesting, by the time I was in his 50s and his early 60s, is you have normally a good job by that point.
2: Yeah.
3: You have, you know, money put away, you've kind of figured out where you're at. Your kids are hopefully in a good spot where they're taking care of themselves. You maybe even have grandkids, which he said are way better than kids, is what he said. And, you know, and he said, and it was interesting because they had a lot less fear, a lot less, you know, hurdles to get through life. And he was still young enough and healthy enough to do all the things that he wanted to do. He played a lot of golf. They liked to walk. They liked to do little hiking trips, travel, you know, all those types of things. And what's interesting is it made me think about stuff is I do think that a lot of us focus on past, like, oh man, I was so athletic in my 20s and 30s and 40s, or I used to have this type of body, or I used to do these types of activities. And I think that's a great thing to remember.
2: Yeah.
3: But it's also important that a lot of you may be getting into maybe one of the best stretches of your life and you didn't know it. Right. And I think it's important to always think that way. And I've actually had three or four clients that I've talked with that are in that similar age group where I've asked them that. And a lot of them have said very similar ages. So it's interesting to remember that, you know, the good times back then may not be just the good times back then. There may be some good times looking forward.
2: Yeah. And the older you get, the better the past tends to look. I mean, you think
3: that's true.
2: I was really strong in those days. You know, mm-hmm. There's a song by Bob Seger, Like a Rock, you know.
3: Yeah.
2: I was tall and I was strong and, you know, all that kind of thing. But, you know, it's not always as wonderful as you think back on it and think that it was. Logan, I know a lot of folks out there are listening to the show today, and they are of varying ages. There are people in the baby boomer generation, as we discussed earlier. There are younger folks. There are older folks. Maybe some people out there in their 90s listening to the show today who may need a little help. It's so easy to get in touch with you and have that conversation. What's that very first getting to know you conversation going to be like?
3: Yeah, at our first discovery meeting, when you come into our office, either in Hemet here or Redlands, we jump on a Zoom call sometimes as well, too, if you're out of the area. And what we do at that first discovery meeting is really just a great chance for us to get to introduce ourselves to you and honestly get to understand a little bit more about your situation. Most of the people that call into the show are typically between the ages of 50 and 65, somewhere in that range. And really, the best part about our planning process is that first meeting is really what I say it is. It's just called the discovery meeting, where if you've been listening to the show for a while and you're trying to get a better game plan together for your retirement plan, or if you feel like you have a retirement plan, but you're just not sure if you're doing all the right things, it all starts that discovery meeting where we can go over your current situation, get to know a little bit about you, your family, and what you're really trying to achieve out of your financial plan. And what a lot of us do after that meeting is a lot of people see a lot of value in it and like what our team has to say and what has to offer. And what we do after that is we'll gather documents and we go back to what we call our second meeting, where we're going to then build out a financial plan and help you get a roadmap together and go through all that to build out what you're trying to do and give you that roadmap, as we say, the blueprint to get you to and through retirement. But it all starts that discovery meeting where we just want to get to know you, see where you're at, and honestly see if there's any type of value we could add to your situation to help improve your financial plan and to get you on track if you're not on track, and make sure that at the end of the day we're providing value to you and your family and being able to elevate your retirement plan to where you want it to be and where it should be.
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2: This is The Financial Beat with Logan Sadler, and we have a mailbag question here from Brad in L.A. And Brad says, I have a friend at work who always stops his 401k contributions whenever the market is doing poorly and says he'll start them up again when things are looking better. But my brother-in-law just told me that he actually stops contributing when things are going well, which blew my mind at first, but he went on to explain that when the market is doing well, it's costing me more to invest than when the market is doing poorly. I've never given a whole lot of thought to when I'm supposed to contribute. Which of these theories is right?
3: Great question, Brad. Thanks for, really? Like you always say, Ron, is thanks for writing in. And yeah, good question there.
2: I love
3: put
2: that
3: some
2: question.
3: Thought into it. Yeah, you know, to be honest, right, when you look at, I get both these theories, and I have a lot of clients wanting to talk about this quite frequently, where, you know, should I stop investing when the market's down? If the market's up too high, should I wait? You know, what should I be doing? For most of the people out there, again, not everybody, but for most of us out there, the best way to do it when you look at things like called dollar cost averaging is you should stay consistent, right? I typically never like to hear I stop contributing during certain times, because we don't know what the market's going to do, right? The market might seem high, but guess what? It might go even much higher, right? And the market might seem low, but guess what? It might even go much lower, right? We never know when that line is going to be drawn. And that's why most people out there, when you look at the, you know, the consistency of consistently putting money away on a monthly or annually basis, or however you're investing, sticking to that plan is typically the best way to go for most people, because you really can't time the market, right? I've seen a lot of clients where, you know, you look back, like COVID, for example, they said, hey, you know, the market's gonna be down for 2 or 3 years. They're saying, I'm not gonna contribute at all. And all of a sudden that market was back before the blink of an eye, right? So we don't know that exact answer. And so I think the biggest thing is staying consistent and contributing on a monthly basis for most of us for our retirement accounts is the best way to go. And when I meet with clients where, you know, they have, you know, $100,000, $300,000, $5 million, right, whatever the amount is, most of them did that consistently by putting money away, right? They did $100 a month, $500 a month, $1,000 a month, whatever the amount was, and they stayed to it. And that is for most of our clients out there. When I run the plans for them, that typically is the best way for most of us to do it, because we don't know when the highs and the lows are, and we don't know how long they're going to last. So it's super important to stay consistent and keep putting that money away, because the, you know, the odds of the markets, depending on what you're invested in, you know, the odds are that they'll probably be up over a period of time, and they'll probably be up more than they're down, believe it or not, in most cases. So it's important to stay consistent and keep putting money away. So I would say, not that their advice is bad or their conversations are bad, but I would say the best answer typically is to stay invested and to keep contributing on a consistent basis.
2: Yeah, and I would just add that, you know, oftentimes people follow what a friend at work says, mm-hmm. or what their brother-in-law told them. You know,
3: yep.
2: Talk to Logan instead. All right.
3: Yeah. We don't talk about him that often, but, you know, like Dave Ramsey, he does crack me up where it's like most of us get advice from our broke brother-in-law or something like that, right?
2: Yeah,
3: you know,
2: exactly.
3: And it is true where a lot of us are getting advice from people that probably aren't much better off than we are. If so, they're maybe way better off than we are, to where the situations aren't the same, right? Yeah. So it's just hard.
2: Yeah, exactly. And financial planning is all about, you know, an individual basis. And,
3: for
2: you
3: sure.
2: Know,
3: it's called personal finance, right? Yeah,
2: exactly. You get to and through retirement in a different way than I do, and Logan takes all that into account, and that's why it's so important to get to know you so well. Ron Stutz here, along with Logan Sadler. We'll have more coming up in just a moment. 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
1: Benjamin Franklin once said, "An investment in knowledge pays the best interest." 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
2: Welcome back to the Financial Beat. The beat goes on, as they say, at Legacy Roots Wealth Management. Ron Stutz here, along with Logan Sadler. One good thing that Logan Sadler does, in addition to this show, if you're new to the program,

0: vocalizing when to take Social Security. I understand if you listen to the show in your 20s or 30s, probably not the best thing to look at. But if you are one of those that are in your, you know, 50s or 60s and you're looking at when to take Social Security, head over there, check out that YouTube video on the Financial Beat. It's called When to Take Social Security, Optimal Time to Take It. And we'll run through some numbers and some things that you should be considering before taking Social Security. So check that out. And if you are younger, there's plenty of other videos out over there on the channel that I think you would definitely get some value out of as well.
1: A lot of good stuff there. And on the subject of Social Security, very important to take it at the right time. You know, don't start taking it too early. And, you know, just find out what the ramifications are, whatever your decision is. And Logan can help you figure all that out. Hey, Logan, just a quick question here. I know that you're a big music fan, and as am I. What musical instruments can you play? Can you actually play anything out there?
0: You know, I don't like the way you said that, Ronnie. You said, can you actually play anything?
1: Well, can you make it reasonable? Can you do that?
0: I don't like the way you said it because it's pretty accurate. No, I can't play anything well at all. what's funny is I did take drums throughout, like, elementary school.
1: Uh-huh.
0: And it was not... the band was great and the teacher was great. I was not, so I'm not very good at it. Yeah. I could play like 1.5 songs on a guitar.
1: Uh-huh.
0: And by the way, I mean 1.5. Like, I know what I'm playing, but if I played it for you, you probably wouldn't know what it is. So it's, so the answer to that is no, I really can't play any instruments that I could think of, but I really can push play well on the iPhone and put some good songs on for you so you don't have to listen to my instruments.
1: That's a great answer, man. I'm pretty much in the same category. Hey, yeah, you know, when it comes to actually playing a musical instrument, I am lost. But let's talk about getting lost. Getting lost, for example, while driving somewhere in your car. Or maybe you're hiking in the woods. Getting lost is kind of like getting lost in retirement planning. A lot of similarities.
0: Yeah, true.
1: Let's look at why people get lost and how to get back on track. There are lots of reasons that people get lost. They may have, you know, maybe following, you know, a compass, let's say. Maybe you got a compass that's not working correctly, or you got bad directions, or whatever the case may be. You have bad tools, in other words. What can you tell us about that, if that is your situation?
0: Well, I don't know about any of you, but I have been on several road trips or going to a store or something where you push the button in on the GPS and you're locked in.
1: Yeah.
0: Right? I got a blue line on my iPhone. I just follow it. Like, it's as easy as that. Well, unfortunately, you know, my iPhone didn't update right, or the GPS was wrong, or the store moved and it didn't catch that, you know, or it took me to a place where there's road work now, right? All of a sudden, a very smooth and easy ride turned into really frustrating, right? And it turned into us missing our turn or not being able to get there. We could all imagine us in this situation. We've all probably been there. If you haven't, send me your GPS. I'd love to try yours out because I've had some bad luck. And I believe when you translate that to retirement planning, this could be a lot of the bad tools that I've seen people use over time. And a lot of that I would translate to like online calculators. They lead you to, you know, hey, you could take these type of income projections off your 401k. This is going to work. And we've seen some of these, like when you log on to your online 401k, it gives you some calculators there where people are like, oh yeah, I did my Fidelity or my Vanguard or Schwab, whoever it is. I did this calculator and it says I could do X, Y, and Z. Well, that's great. X, Y, and Z is great. The problem is a lot of the times those tools are not calculating in historical rate of return. So meaning that they probably are projecting in the last like 5 or 10 years, which is going to be probably elevated because we've had some really, really great returns. The other thing is probably not calculating in taxes. It's probably not calculating in inflation. It's probably not calculating in where the income and how the distributions are going to come to you. It doesn't calculate in RMDs. It doesn't help you maximize your Social Security. You get where I'm going. I can go on with this for another 5 minutes. It doesn't do a lot of those types of things. And so what happens is we see clients that use those calculators and 5 years into retirement, they go, wait a minute, this is not working exactly like that. And that is the problem is you don't know your GPS is not working until you get to the destination and it didn't get you there, right? It's like you wake up and you go, wait a minute, I'm not at Stater Brothers or Costco or wherever. And so I think it's important to understand having some of those tools or those bad tools can be, you know, just as bad as not having any at all. So I would definitely make sure when you're running calculations and you're running tools, make sure it's a comprehensive tool and make sure it's one where you have some ways to fact check it and really look at what data it's spitting out.
1: Well, also, you may be, you know, traveling through a small town that you're not familiar with or whatever, and you stop to ask somebody for directions. And they say, well, you go down here and you take the third left and then you take a right.

0: when you see the big oak tree and all that kind of thing. Maybe you just get bad directions. And, you know, I know that that can be related to retirement planning as well.
1: You know, I had a friend of mine, literally, we were just talking about this about, about 2 weeks ago. And it was funny because he says, I know you miss the days when someone would just give you directions. And they would say just what you said. You go down to the third big tree. You're going to see a house on the right with a purple door, not that house, but then go left, right? Remember those directions where it was a little bit more,
0: yes.
1: There was more excitement to it than just, you know, hey, type it on your phone.
0: Exactly.
1: And what's funny is you still got there most of the time. But what's interesting about this is what can happen here quickly is that same situation, you can get some bad directions. I don't know about you, but I've had several people, I'm going to even explain to like a hotel room, you know, and you check in and they give you the little map and they say, hey, you're just going to go here, there, there, there, and yeah. go to the third elevator, then go to this elevator and your door's on the right.
0: Yeah.
1: And you get lost. The directions weren't quite right, or maybe you didn't hear them quite right. And I think what that comes into in retirement planning is a lot of people get retirement planning or advice handed to them, whether that's through a broker or an insurance salesman or somebody that maybe it's your brother-in-law or whoever. And now all of a sudden you have this random investment tool, like you have a random annuity or you have this random brokerage account or you're holding some just odd investments or you're doing something where, you know, I saw online you should just take Social Security or you should do this. Well, now it's not cohesive with your plan. And what can happen is now you've had bad directions. So now you're in the middle of something and you're lost. And so what happens is some of these situations and some of these choices are reversible in retirement and retirement planning, and some of them are not. And so I think it's important to understand where you're getting the investments from and where you're getting the advice from and making sure that it makes sense for your financial plan to keep you on course.
0: Yeah, some of these people giving you directions or advice may really mean well, but, you know, their advice is not necessarily the best advice. So you need to talk to a professional like Logan Sadler and the folks at Legacy Roots Wealth Management. Also, you ever been riding down the road, particularly on a long road trip, and you're listening to music and your mind is wandering, you're thinking about a million things, you're not really paying attention to where you were supposed to turn or whatever, so you miss the exit and you can get in trouble that way by just not paying attention. Same thing is true when it comes to retirement planning.
1: Yeah, I think you know, you said that great. I believe there's a lot of interesting parts about not paying attention with retirement planning that can be actually pretty good. What I mean by that is, you know, set it and forget it, you know, just contributing money 401k wise, automating it and just letting it do what it needs to do over a long period of time. I think there's so much value in doing that, and it can be such a greatly used tool and I'd say an underappreciated tool. The problem begins, though, is a lot of people, after they've started to accumulate money and they get in a situation where they're getting closer to retirement, the road trip has changed, the direction has changed, the destination now has changed, and what that means is we maybe need to start paying more attention to our financial plan to make sure that our course that we're charting here with our investments and our planning is now making sense for where we're currently at. And what happens is a lot of people, they have this 401k or they have an IRA and they haven't really looked at it or studied it in 6 months or a year or 2 years or 5 years. And what happens is you used to have $100 a month going in there and now you have it sitting there with $1 million in it. Well, guess what? We probably need to pay attention to it a little bit more, meaning we probably need to look at the investments. We probably need to look at how close we're getting to retirement. We probably need to look at what has changed in your life now versus then, and making sure that our investments and our money is doing everything that we need it to do. And just like, you know, now all of a sudden, when you're approaching 60, you have access to rollover IRAs, meaning you can roll your money out of your 401k to an IRA. That definitely should be something you should at least be looking at. We have things like Roth conversions. Definitely should be looking at if that makes sense or not. You're getting closer to 62, meaning we should be analyzing our Social Security, Medicare, all these types of things as we get towards these roadblocks and these obstacles that we're coming up to make sure that we're paying attention, because it could be very catastrophic if we're not paying attention and to get blindsided.
0: Okay, maybe you've recognized yourself in some of these situations that we've talked about here. You are lost with your financial planning. How do you correct that, Logan? I know you need to determine exactly where you are at the moment, and you need to be sure of where you want to go and what you want that to look like. And I think probably the bottom line is here, you may need some help from someone like Logan Sadler.
1: Exactly. I think a lot of people, as they get close to retirement, you can type some things on ChatGPT and on Google, and there's some great stuff you can play around with on there. I know I play around with everything on the internet's fun, but I do believe a lot of people need guidance. And as we talked about earlier, looking at a lot of you that are baby boomers between the ages of 62 and in your 80s, I mean, there's a lot of complexity going on, even for your younger generations that are, you know, approaching the 55 and 60 mark. There is so much going on of when to determine, you know, what type of retirement planning strategies you should be using or how to keep track of all this. And I think one of the most important obstacles I would say that a lot of people face in their retirement is not knowing where all their stuff is. In retirement planning, tallying up how much money you have invested, where's it all at, deciding all these other types of things of retirement planning, determining when you want to retire, how much money will that require? You know, as far as all of it comes down to, like you said, Ron, a lot of people just need help, and sometimes they don't ask for help until it's too late. And what I always tell people, the earlier you can get started with an advisor, typically the better off you are as far as just making sure that you're financially on track. And one thing, you know, we talk about the discovery meeting and what our firm does and the value that our firm can bring to the table. One of the things we always start with is we ask for all of your investment statements. So after you come on board with our firm, after the first meeting, before we build out a financial plan, we ask you for all of your current 401k statements. And people go, well, why would you need that? Well, I got to see what you've been doing. Where are you at? Where's all your investments at? How are they going to be taxed? How are you contributing to them? How are they invested? Understanding a little bit about your past history. You wouldn't go to the doctor and say, you know, hey, cut me open, do some knee surgery when I've never looked at any of your x-rays. That's not a good way to do it. We got to see where you've been, what's going on, and also analyzing when do you want to retire. You know, you have X amount of money. When do you want to retire? Is it next week? Is it next month? Is it tomorrow? Or is it in 5 years? And we can get a game plan together. And the nice part about it is we can look at all of these other strategies that you may be aware of or you may not be aware of to see how each of them uniquely will fit in your financial situation and to make sure you're on track and to build out that financial plan. And one of the most important things I believe a financial planning firm should be doing is updating your financial plan. Because not only like on a road trip, you don't type the directions in once and just push go. You want to check and make sure, hey, did it update this? Did the directions change? Is my internet still working? All of these types of, you know, challenges that could face itself along the road is very similar to how the road will be in retirement. There's different obstacles that will come up, and making sure you have a team and a financial advisory firm with you to help update and adapt to market challenges, interest rate changes, taxes, all of these types of variables that will come up in your retirement plan, and we'll be there to help guide you through it.
0: If you want to get on the right road and you want to get back on track with your financial planning, well, then get in touch with Logan Sadler at Legacy Roots Wealth Management. 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You'll get a call back, and then you can set a time to have your discovery meeting. 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You're listening to the Financial Beat. We appreciate your being here. And where are the questions going to come from today? Maybe from Rancho Cucamonga, maybe from Loma Linda, maybe from Menifee. Who knows where they're going to come from? But Logan is going to take a crack at answering the questions coming up in the mailbag segment of our show. That is up next.
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0: Logan Sadler is on the radio show. 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But 888-823-PLAN is the way we like to put it because everybody needs a plan. 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Our first question today, Logan, is from Mike in Temecula. And Mike says, I'm nearing 50 and so far have always done my own investing outside of what's already available through my workplace. But as I get closer to retirement age, it has me wondering if I should pursue a financial advisor. How much control will I have over my finances if I work with someone else?
1: Yeah, great question, Mike. You know, the interesting part there, I would say, is you're asking a great question as far as, you know, what is, I think you're more asking, what does the relationship look like and how much input will you have? And I say typically at 50 years old, you know, is a great time to start considering working with an advisor. Of course, we have clients we work with when they're in their 20s and 30s as well. We have tons of our clients' kids who we'll go through, help them sign up for their 401ks or help them get investments going or budgeting, all that stuff. But typically, I'd say once you're on track and you're doing good there, around the 50s, when you see people come a lot more back into like, hey, does this make sense to start working with an advisor? And I would say yes, because you're at a great spot where you're far enough away from retirement where there's a lot of I would say, strategy that we could do now that'll be very impactful moving forward and have time to let it bake, right? We're not doing a microwave where we got 30 seconds. We got an oven where we got time to let it cook. And I think things can make a big difference there in a lot of different strategies. Now, how much control will you have? I can't speak for everybody because I don't know every advisory firm out there exactly how they operate. Everyone's a little bit different, I would assume. There's some that, you know, like the big box firms, they probably have their approach, and there's some independent firms that may have different specialties and different things. I will tell you, I don't think there's one right way to do it. Our way of how we work with our clients is at the end of the day, our job as a financial advisor is not to just buy and sell investments and make you money. A lot of people think that's all it is. You know, would that help things? Sure, it helps things. Nobody gets mad when people make money. But that's not all an advisor is there to do. We are there to help educate you, help set expectations, help build out financial plans, and give ongoing financial and investment advice to make sure your plan is progressing in the way that you want it to and the way you need it to. And so what I mean by that is our job is to partner with you. It is, at the end of the day, it is your money. I could have all these great ideas. I could do all these great things. It is your money. It's your retirement. So at the end of the day, it's got to be something that works for you. And so we have our way of how we do things and how we onboard clients. And we're very, very upfront and very, very particular, I would say, as far as the clients we bring on to make sure that we are a good fit. We don't bring on every client just because we want everybody. We want to help everybody, but we can't bring on every single client. And so it's got to be a good fit for us. And it's also got to be a good fit for you. And so I would say when interviewing advisory firms, that is a very important thing to ask is, what does our communication look like? How will our relationship work like? What it will look like? And I know with us, you know, we do manage investments. We could buy and sell things. But at the end of the day, we run a lot of it by the client and say, hey, here's the goal with these investments. Here's what we want to do. What are your thoughts? And then let's set a cadence where we're going to review them and make sure things are on point. A lot of our clients we have set up on a quarterly review system. Some of them every 6 months. It depends on the client and the complexity. But you know, we're very involved, and we're not one of those where some of our clients want to meet with us once a year, but most of them want to meet with us on a quarterly or every 6 months, so that way we can make sure things are progressing and on track. And again, that making sure you have your input and are able to be as involved as you want to be involved.
0: Hey, Mike, thanks for reaching out. That's a great question. I would suggest you give Logan Sadler's office a call, 888-823-PLAN, and you can discuss this further. Find out exactly how much control you would have. I mean, you're the client. It's your money, as Logan just said. So it's kind of you're the boss, and you're working right alongside Logan Sadler to get you to and through retirement. Next question here is from Paul, and Paul is in Riverside. And he says, my brother-in-law seems to think the stock market is going to crash by Christmas. Now, if he's right, where should I be putting my money right now?
1: Yeah, this is. I think the better answer is, what if he's not right?
0: Yeah. How does he know this?
1: Yeah. What if he's not right? How mad are you going to be when you do this? And so, the one thing I would say is, if anybody has a deadline of when they think it'll crash by, to me that sounds like a very good guess, because I don't know anybody I've ever met in my life that is accurate on these. multiple times or even once if they're lucky. And so what happens is I would not react to this. What I would do is I'd make sure and review your financial plan to make sure your plan is on track. You know, how far away are you from retirement? What investments do you have? Do you have an emergency fund? Are you still going to be able to contribute to your 401k? Will your job be okay? Those are the things I think that are the biggest importance. Whether the market goes up or down by tomorrow or next month or 6 months, it doesn't necessarily in every case have a big impact on your financial plan. Will it affect the account? Sure. If the market goes down, probably. If you're in the market, it will probably affect it. But when you look at the long term and the overall financial plan, if you have other assets and other tools, then you'll probably be, you know, very literally affected. What happens with this is people that typically react to the brother-in-law or the sister-in-law or the coworker is if they're right, they're your best friend and they're a genius. But when they're wrong, you don't invite them to Christmas anymore, right? You're not friends with them as much. So what I would say is, if you think the markets are going to crash, where do you put money? I don't know, cash, money markets, CDs, annuities. Those are all great instruments to help protect your money. Typically, annuities are probably the best performer out of the safe money ones, but there's obviously multi-year annuities, there's CDs, there's money markets. Those are tools you can use. But again, what I would do more importantly, Paul, is I would look at your financial plan. If you don't have one, this would be a great time to get one. And see if the market crashing in Christmas would really hurt your financial plan or if it wouldn't. And I think that's the bigger question.
0: All right, Paul. Thank you very much for the question. And again, that goes back to our earlier discussion about taking advice from people who may mean well, but they may be giving you the wrong suggestions or the wrong advice. So, you know, just keep that in mind if you would. One more question today, Logan. It is from Dave, and Dave is in Paris. Dave says, is a donor-advised fund a valuable enough benefit to set up, or should I just donate directly to charities and get the tax write-offs that way?
1: Yeah, you know, that's a great question as well. These are some fun ones, as usual. I always say everybody that listens to the show that comes in and I talk with, or people, our clients that listen to the show, their favorite part is always these question ones, and I think it's because they just are very creative and much more real world for a lot of you out there. You know, what I would say here, Dave, is yes, donor advised funds can be a great way to help charities and to set up. I would say typically our clients that are looking to do very large amounts of money for charities and donations, that is where a donor advised fund may make the most sense. They're a little bit more, they're not super complex to set up, but you know, they do take a little bit more work and there's some more requirements to them than just giving directly to the charity. So if I have clients that are giving just a good chunk to charities, it may make sense to do it directly and to do it through your RMDs or highly appreciated assets. There's some ways to do it. Or if it gets to the point where we're talking large amounts of money, then looking more towards the donor advised fund may make more sense. But again, that's more of a kind of a case-by-case basis. So I would say it does not mean that donor advised funds are not good. There's definitely times where you want to use those versus directly to the charity, and there's other ways you'd like to do it as well versus just directly to the charity. So there's some good importance there. Give us a call and we can walk through it and talk through it more specifically as far as dollar amounts and what your end goal is.
0: 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And if you are listening to the show today and some questions have popped into your mind, Logan, how do they get those to you?
1: Yeah, you can write into the financialbeatradio.com. You could send some questions over there. You can go on the YouTube channel and leave a comment on one of the videos of a question you'd like us to ask there on the show. And we'd be happy to get it to you or happy to get to you here on the show and make sure we get it answered. And again, if you'd like to call in, you can call into the number Ron gives you, and that will take you right in for the discovery meeting where you can come in, sit down with myself, here and one of my team members as well, and we'll be in on the call or on the in-person appointment and go through your situation and see again if we can't maybe align and give you some value to help make your plan, you know, a little bit more efficient and last a little bit longer in your retirement plan.
0: All right, that all-important number is 888-823-PLAN. 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You'll get a call back and then you'll be on your way. We've talked about a lot of interesting things today. Logan, I think it's been a really good show.
1: Thank you, Ron. Yeah, I appreciate it. It's been a fun one, as always. Appreciate everybody tuning in and appreciate all the support. Listen to the show. And I know one thing I'm already excited about next week. I know we got some new things and things we're trying to twist in and continue to evolve the show. So looking forward to doing it. I hope everybody has a great week.
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7: All right. Welcome to the show, everybody. I'm your host, Kenny Michaels. It is great to be here today. Do we have a lot of information for you? Welcome aboard. All right. The number to get me live right now on air, 888-961-0222. Again, 888-961-0222. That's the number to get me live. The amazing Wendy is on phones this morning. Let's go, baby. You can also go to kennysgoldquiz.com and get the good-looking Kenny Michaels to help you move into gold. I'm going to call this show today, Thank You, China. That's right. Listen, we got to give thanks where thanks is due. We have to say thank you, China. Market Watch says we are about to embark on a huge gold run is brewing. CNBC 2 days ago said we are in the early stages of a major gold rush. Trump says we are entering the golden age right now. Scott Bessent, our Treasury Secretary, said two very important things this week. One, he said the U.S. dollar is eroding. Who does he blame? China. Listen carefully. He also said, when 1% of the global savings shifts to gold, you'll see gold at $25,000. Thank you, China. Why do I say thank you, China? Because as of last Friday, there are no more paper transactions involving Chinese banks. Everything's physical gold. And they just opened a gold clearinghouse in Hong Kong. What's happening? Thank you, China. China is directly trying now to push up the price and the value of physical gold and silver. On top of that, last week, Donald Trump met with the Lebanese president. And the Lebanese president sat in the Oval Office. And if you watched it on Fox News, I was blown away. Not by their meeting, but blown away by how in the background and everywhere you looked, there was gold everywhere. Everywhere. And a reporter asked him about that in that meeting. Here's what Trump said. He says, and I'll quote it, I am running out of space for all my gold. Wow. Now he says the oil in Iran belongs to us. He also says the gold in Iran belongs to us. It's gold. It's gold. It's gold. China and the U.S., the two largest economies in the world, are battling it out. Based on what I'm reading, China's a little bit ahead of us as far as the repricing of gold. Look at everything they're doing. At the end of the day, as though I'm a proud American, I don't care which country wins this battle because the big winner is silver and gold. That's it. That's the big winner. Everybody's calling for a gold rush because of what China is doing. Thank you, China. And if you're invested in gold, buy more. If you're not, you better hurry up because your own Treasury Secretary is saying the dollar's eroding. Wow, our dollar's eroding. Yeah, I'm sure it is. Ever buy groceries lately? Woo! All right, the number to get me live here, 888-961-0222, 888-961-0222, or go to kennysgoldquiz.com. Listen, if the dollar is eroding, so is your retirement account. Because as long as your retirement account is connected to paper assets, bonds, stocks, mutual funds, cash, you are eroding. And I want to bring some form of reality to this for a minute because this is going to hit home. Okay? Have you ever noticed when you're invested in the stock market? Have you ever noticed that, let's say on a Monday, stocks are up 200 points. So you're like, yay, I'm up today. And then on Tuesday, stocks are down 50. And then on Wednesday, stocks are down 340. And then on Thursday, they're up 200. And then on Friday, they're, haven't done much. Up and down, back and forth, back and forth, back and forth. And there's no real growth. In order to get growth in stocks, you have to hold it 30 years, 20 years, right? 35 years. Well, that's great if you're 30. But this show that I do is not designed for people that are 30. It's designed for seniors like me. And guess what? As good looking as I am, I probably don't have 30 years. That's why you move to gold. From a tax standpoint, that's why you move to gold. And let me warn you about something. Stocks are not private. Gold is. It's good to keep some finances off of the government's vision, off of the government's grasp. They know enough. They don't need to know any more than they should know. So take your IRA, take your 401k, take your 403b, take your cash in the bank. With everything going on, thank you, China. Let's go, baby. What an exciting time to be invested in gold. Call Golden Crest Metals right now. Here's their number, 888-406-6222. Again, 888-406-6222. 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However, and they are there right now, by the way. However, be prepared. None of the people at Golden Crest Metals are as good looking as I am. So if you're looking for assistance, if you're looking for to get educated, and you want a stunning good looking dude to do it, then you got to go to kennysgoldquiz.com. Okay? I'm the Brad Pitt of precious metals. All right? So go to kennysgoldquiz.com right now. Sexiest guy on air. Okay, and answer a couple questions. It'll come to my email, and you'll get a call from the Brad Pitt of Precious Metals. Now, here's something I want to mention. You know, thank you, China. Thank you, China. Right? Look what is going on. Everybody's now calling for a gold run, a gold rush. Market Watch, CNBC, Wells Fargo, Bank of America, JP Morgan Chase, Goldman Sachs. Goldman Sachs just came out 2 days ago and said, what China is doing is going to have an effect on gold and an effect on the U.S. dollar. And not only that, when you read the article, it says gold's going to explode as the dollar will continue to erode. Of course, because Chinese banks are no longer, they've now suspended paper transactions. Everything's gold, physical gold. This is the most exciting time to ever be in gold. If you are someone that has been investing in gold or you've recently decided to listen to the good-looking Kenny Michaels and move your IRA, you should be ultra excited. If you took cash from the bank and you bought gold, you should be ultra excited right now. If you're not, then there's something wrong with you. You need to get excited. Because China, as much as they are our enemy, one thing that President Xi and President Trump agree on is the shiny yellow metal. They may disagree on a lot of things, but when you have the two largest economies in the world, the two largest retailers in the world, headed for gold, the rest of the country, which is all the other economies are smaller, you know darn well they're going to follow suit. So the winner in the battle is gold, and China created the battle. Thank you, China. Thank you. I love you, China, because I have gold and silver. Thank you, China. Thank you, China. Thank you, China. And if you're still thinking somehow, some way, the stock market's going to bail you out, that's like saying somehow, some way, if I put my money on the roulette wheel in Vegas, I'll be able to have enough money for my retirement account. That's what you're saying. And your stocks go up and your stocks go down. And at the end of the week, you didn't make anything. But you're a week older. And then the next week comes and at the end of the week, you didn't make anything. Huh? You're another week older. Age doesn't stop. And the longer you get suckered into the market, the longer you get suckered into paper, that's where they want you. Do you understand that? Because as long as they can keep an eye on what you have, they know how to tax you. And I'm going to warn all of you something now, and I know we're a little early for this, but I'm going to remind you of this when I'm right. Because there's two things about Kenny Michaels you need to know. I'm good looking and I'm always right. Okay. And by the way, rule number one says Kenny Michaels is always right. Rule number two says if Kenny Michaels is ever wrong, refer back to rule number one. Listen very carefully to me right now. If the Democrats win in 2028 and you're not in gold, they want to tax unrealized gains in your retirement account. An unrealized gain means your stocks go up, you don't take it out, but you're taxed on the increase. That's a bunch of hogwash. Gold is private. Doesn't happen to you when you're in gold because they don't know what you have. That's the beauty of gold. It's private. So, here we go. Go to Golden Crest Metals, 888-406-6222. That's their number. They're there right now. The number that you can call over there, say, I'm listening to the good looking Kenny Michaels. I want to move my retirement account. I want to move my cash into physical gold and silver. They'll do it. Listen to something else I'm going to warn you about. Okay. Cash in the bank is a disaster, right? Here's a question. How much, honestly, be honest, how much of your mind actually trusts the federal banking system? You've heard banks going under. You've heard we've had bank runs. You've heard you had banks are over $500 billion in hidden losses. Warren Buffett, the greatest investor of all time, bailed out on his Bank of America stock. He killed it. How much do you trust the federal banking system? If the answer is, I don't, well, then you have a problem because you're giving your money to people you don't trust. Next question. And I've asked this last week and I'll ask it again. How much do you trust Wall Street? I don't. Well, why do you give your money to people you don't trust? It makes no sense. And whether you're religious or not, I don't care. Whether you believe in God or not, I don't care. Whether you read the Bible or not, I don't care. I know what I believe and I know what I read. But I will share this. How much do you trust God? And I know most of us trust God way more than we trust Wall Street. way more than we trust the federal banking system. So let's put our money to the people we trust, not the people that we don't. If you are a senior, and a senior, I'm going to say, is 59 and a half and up. Be honest. Isn't the stock market driving you nuts? Isn't it driving you crazy? Did you make money? Yes. When you started 40 years ago and you got your job and you took out a 401k, sure, in 40 years, you made money. Great. Congrats to you. But now you're 62. There is no more 40 years. But the cost of living has gone up. Here's a question I want you to ask to the man in the mirror or the woman in the mirror. Based on the size of your retirement account today, if you had to quit working today, do you have enough to retire on? Remember, when you pull money out of your retirement account, when you're in paper, and you try to live on that money, you're going to get a lot less because Uncle Sam shares in your withdrawal. Do you understand that? Look at your account today. Do you have enough money to retire on based on your IRA today, if you retired today? Now, some of you will say, well, yeah, I'll just have to cut here and cut here and cut here, and I can't go to the movies, and I can't get popcorn, and I can't go get a haircut, but yeah, I could. That's not living. That's not living. You might as well sell your home, pitch a tent somewhere. When I say, can you live? I'm not talking about, can you buy a Porsche? No. But can you live a good quality of life with where your retirement is today in your 60s? If you're in your 60s or older, tuning into this show right now, and you have $150,000 in your retirement account, I don't care where you live in this country, you can't retire on that. Period. And at some point, reality's going to set in with you. And you're going to be like, you know what? This dude makes a lot of sense. At some point, reality's going to set in. I don't care what state you live in this country. If you have $150,000 in a retirement account, that ain't enough to live on. Think about it. Think about how much groceries run. Think about how much utilities run. Think about how much car insurance run. Think about, even if you don't have a house payment, you got to pay car house insurance. You got to pay your property taxes. If you have $150,000 in your retirement account and you're 64 years old, you're working until you're dead. Because at some point when you take it out, Uncle Sam gets a huge chunk of it. But what about moving into a private asset? What about moving into physical gold and silver? Now when you take money out, they still get money, but not nearly as much. Now you keep more. On top of which, we are now entering a gold rush, according to MarketWatch, according to CNBC, according to Wells Fargo. Scott Bessent, our own Treasury Secretary, said the dollar's eroding. Yeah, I'm sure it is. I've been to the grocery store. Trust me, it's eroding. Like bad fruit. Okay? So again, go to kennysgoldquiz.com and I'll help you. Let's get your retirement account making money. And let's get it to a point where not only are you making money, but you keep the money. You know, I talk to people every day and I say, how old are you, sir? I'm 68. You're 68. Sir, at 68 years old, it's not how much money you make. It's how much money you keep. At 30, it's how much money you make. Does that make sense to you people? Thank you, China, for what you're doing for gold. And if those of you that are procrastinators are still procrastinating, I am warning all of you now that are not in gold. If you procrastinate, what will happen is gold's going to explode here now because of what China's doing and the battle with the U.S. on repricing. And I'm telling you, you're going to price yourself right out of being able to buy gold. But if you move now, and you put that IRA, that 401k, into physical metals, you're moving into safety, you're moving into low tax, you're moving into high growth, and you're now in an investment everybody's talking about from a positive standpoint. Everybody, meaning other countries. Everybody's talk, all the banks, everybody's talking about physical gold. The battle between the U.S. and China, there will be a winner. I promise you this, there will be a winner. And the winner is going to be silver and gold. It doesn't matter which country does it. Doesn't matter. At the end of the day, it's physical gold and silver that's the winner. So go invest in a winner. Quit investing in a loser. All right, the number to get me live here, let's go, 888-961-0222. I'm Kenny Michaels. This is Striking Gold. Welcome to the show. You can call Golden Crest Metals directly. They're the best gold company in the business by far. Call them up at 888-406-6222. They're there right now. Someone will help you, get you on my calendar. Let's go. Let's move you into God's money. Come on, baby. By the way, you can also go to kennysgoldquiz.com. Oh, I forgot to mention, you can follow me on Instagram. If you go to Striking Gold with Kenny Michaels, all one real long word, Striking Gold with Kenny Michaels, follow me on Instagram. We're getting a lot of people following me. All right, well, we're going to go to the phones. We got people holding. We're going to go to line three. We'll talk to Marilyn in Providence. I believe that's Rhode Island. Marilyn, welcome to the show.
8: Hi, yeah, I've heard off and on your show because I always listen to WPRO all the time. And I'm just curious now about this gold thing, but I only had the money put aside to buy get some kind of vehicle because I'm to get around because I don't drive. And I do, you know, I've been looking, finding some good buys out there, but now I'm saying maybe I should buy this gold, but I only have like 6,500. Is it worth it for me to try to buy some gold instead and hold on to it for a while? And then, you know, sell it when the price goes up.
7: Well, the problem you have is this. So gold is not a short-term investment, okay? And I want to make this clear to you and everybody else. The people that make money in physical gold and silver are typically people that hold it 3 years or longer. So if you're going to do this as a get-rich-quick scheme and then take the profit and run to buy a car, this isn't the right investment, number one. Number two, most companies, including Golden Crest, has a minimum cash transaction of $10,000. So they won't do anything under $10,000. Most gold companies do carry a minimum. If you're trying to use that money to buy a car, then you shouldn't be buying gold. Okay?
8: Okay. Yeah.
7: And it's not that I'm not trying to help. And Marilyn, it's not that I'm not trying to help you. I try to help everybody. I love helping people. I got a huge passion for this. But I will also tell you that it's not about just taking people's money. It's about doing the right thing and making the right investment.
8: Right. Now, if I know someone that knows finances pretty well, he's done pretty good in the stock market and he's retired now from ironworking. And you know, I don't know if he listens to any of this or he knows anything about it, but I should mention it to him that, you know, he probably has, you know, enough money like that he could do the long-term thing.
7: Yeah, you know? The thing people don't understand, people say, oh, I made money in the stock market. Yeah, great. Now, when you go to take that money that you made, you don't come out with nearly very much. Why? Because Uncle Sam gets a huge chunk of it, right? There's all kinds of tax you're going to pay when you pull money out of a stock market, whether it's in an IRA or whether it's not, right? So the idea is when you are retired, and I want to share one other thing. Every single retirement account has a beneficiary to it, right? So we're leaving our money to somebody, right? Now, I'm going to talk about beneficiaries on retirement accounts. We're going to take a quick break. When we come back, I'm going to talk about that. Marilyn, thank you for calling it in. All right, the number to get me live, 888-961-0222. The Amazing Wendy's on phones today. Let's go. I'm Kenny Michaels, the good-looking Brad Pitt of Precious Metals. This is Striking Gold. We'll be right back.

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